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2: 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Welcome to this brand new English broadcast of Good News FM, where we share with you about the purpose of music in focus of motive to give glory to God, our Creator. And if you have just tuned in, you are listening to Good News FM 105.1 MHz Kathmandu and Good News FM 105.6 MHz Pokhara with your host Isaac Rai. And without further delay, now I'd like to present you a meaningful Christian song

Dear friends, welcome back to The Purpose of Music after that wonderful song. Let me share with you about proclaiming the truth in truth. Here I'll be sharing with you about worshipping God in spirit and in truth. That is from Gospel of John chapter 4 verse 24. Proclaiming the truth in truth. Criticism of certain tele-evangelists or Christian authors often seem harsh or even unwanted to the audience who have been moved by their work. Condemnation of some modern Christian music leads to a jealous defense from those who are moved by a song's words or the purely emotional impact the musical composition stirs in them. Dear friends, musician knows that filtered lighting and a strategically placed E minor chord can move an audience regardless of whatever spirit it is played in. It is not enough that people who come bearing the name of Jesus can move us. What matters is what people are truly being moved by and moved to. Dear friend, we are warned that ungodly people disguised as spiritual leaders will have crept in unnoticed, pervert the grace of our God into sensuality, meaning how their message makes us feel, depending entirely on the spirit behind it. A sermon or song can draw one person to God and another to a false apostle or to self. The 16th chapter of Acts shares an account of Paul and his missionary group being followed by a slave girl who had a spirit of divination. She brought her owner's wealth by fortune telling. The passage tells us she repeatedly announced that Paul and missionaries are servants of the Most High God who proclaim to you the way of salvation. Nothing seems untrue in what she says. She told anyone who would listen that the message of salvation was being offered by Apostle Paul and the others. The gospel was being promoted. And yet, Paul, having become greatly annoyed, turned and said to the Spirit, "I command you, in the name of Jesus Christ, to come out of her." Dear friend, her words sounded like the truth and declared the availability of salvation. But the Spirit driving her to say them had an agenda far removed from the kingdom of God. In theory, Paul could not have asked for better advertising for his ministry. A woman following him from place to place for days on end, yelling that everyone should listen to him and the gospel he was offering. There was truth in her words, but she was not saying these things in truth, and Paul recognized that she needed to be stopped. Dear friend, theologian A.W. Tozer famously slapped the church with the admonition that Christians don't tell lies. They just go to church and sing them. Even if the words of many modern worship songs quote scripture or proclaim some absolute spiritual truths, if spirit behind them is to uplift the singing rather than to exalt the Lord for no other reason than who He is, regardless of anything He is or is not doing to satisfy us, what is being truly worshipped? Those who worship Him, that is, Lord Jesus, must worship in spirit and in truth. Gospel of John chapter 4 verse 24. If new translations of the Bible are rewarded to stir or appeal to our emotion, any original truth which may remain on the pages is not being shared in truth. Or if, as Tozer was inferring, we sing along or read along to even the most doctrinally grounded songs or texts, but our lives or our thoughts do not reflect the things we seem to be declaring,
What is even being achieved? God has plainly told us that His thoughts are not our thoughts. Taking it a hasher step further, He said of His own people that they worship Me with their mouths, but their hearts are far from Me. Dear friend, our faith and our belief must be based only on the truth, but also spoken and lived in truth. Jesus warned that when blind people follow leaders who are also blind, they will all fall into the pit together. His reference is to spiritual leaders, regardless of their intention. When people come in the name of the Lord to lead others, it is not enough that what they are saying contains some truth. The words which are received from them must be delivered in truth. In a world filled with false teachings and wannabe cult leaders, we must be seekers of truth, the whole truth. So help us, God. Whether heard or spoken or sung, the truth is not about a focus on anyone but the Lord Jesus Christ, our God. For the mind that is set on the flesh is hostile to God. Scripture urges those who know the truth to present yourself as a people who correctly handles the word of truth. When handled in truth, the truth will always point only to Christ Jesus, our Savior and our King, who is to be glorified. Dear friend, anything apart from that is only pointing away from Him, that is Jesus. Dear friend, with this sharing about proclaiming the truth in truth, I hope you are encouraged to listen to the better music and also to the better words of God that is shared in media today. And also, I encourage you, my dear friends, to read the Bible yourself and learn what the Holy Spirit is saying to you. Thank you for being with us till now in this program, The Purpose of Music. Now, let me accompany you with a Christian music that glorifies God, Jesus, and brings you in His presence.

Dear friends, welcome back to The Purpose of Music after that wonderful Christian music. So in this episode also I'd like to present you with Christology or Christology, which is the study of Christ. In my previous episode of The Purpose of Music, I have shared with you about introduction of Christology. First and then four significant aspects of Christian theology. And today I'll be sharing with you about doctrine of Trinity. Dear friend, this doctrine is very important for all Christians because it is the foundation of Christian theology. This doctrine also is the base of Christian faith. There is no such doctrine in other religions, and this doctrine is very difficult to understand for all of us. We need very special spiritual inspiration to understand this. The difficulties of understanding, they brought wrong teachings in church. Because of this doctrine, many churches and denominations divided. Even among the faithful Christian, this doctrine is very weak. As a result, Bible stories and teaching are not clear to their understanding. Therefore, it is our privilege to understand the doctrine of Trinity in this program or in this study. Dear friend, doctrine of Trinity explains that there is one God with three persons. There is no other religion having this concept. The three persons are Father God, Son God, Holy Spirit God. These three persons possess same quality. Their position, power, authority, characters, personality are equal, but different in functions. Father God functions as a planner. The Son God functions as a doer. Holy Spirit God functions as a power giver. These three persons always work together. They respect each other. When they want to make any decision, they hold a meeting. In the committee, Father God acts as chairperson. This does not mean that he is higher than other two persons. Father God always represents the committee decisions. When they created heavens and the earth, the Trinity gods were involved in creation. In the beginning, God created the heavens and the earth. Genesis chapter 1, verse 1. In Hebrew word, in place of God, it is written Elohim. Elohim is equal to Elo plus I am. Elo is equal to God. Im plural, that is with S. Therefore, if we look Genesis chapter 1, verse 1 literally, it will come like this. God created heavens and earth. God with apostrophe S name is in plural here. Bible never says God is plural. Bible never says gods are. Bible never says gods are, but God is. Therefore, although it is written in singular, we have to understand plural sometimes according to the situation and events. When God with apostrophe S name is singular, we have to understand that there is the presence of three persons. In Genesis chapter 1 verse 26, we read, "Let us make man in our image, in our likeness." It includes the plural pronoun our. This tells us that when God created the heavens and earth, Adam and Eve, three persons were involved. But these three persons are put in singular form in the Bible. It is very difficult to understand. Therefore, for our understanding, some theologian had given an interesting example: the relation between water, ice, and vapor. Scientifically, these three are same, H2O, but they are different in shape, function, and condition. But this illustration is not perfect for us to understand the doctrine of Trinity. We cannot completely understand the mystery of Trinity with our limited
human knowledge. Dear friend, in the creation, three persons are involved, but their functions are different. Father God acted as chairman and planner in the creation, and the Son God was the God who actually created the earth by his hands. Son God is a executor of the decision, but he cannot do by himself without the help of Holy Spirit. Creatures cannot see Father God. He is always hidden out of the creature eyesight. No man had seen God at any time. The only begotten Son, which is in the bosom of the Father, he had declared him. Gospel of John, chapter 1, verse 18. Who only hath immortality, dwelling in the light, which no man can approach unto, whom no man hath seen, nor can see, to whom be honor and power everlasting. Amen. 1 Timothy chapter 6, verse 16. Son God is the only God that creatures can see and have exchanged the fellowship with him. When Adam committed sin, the Trinity God decided to save Adam and his descendant. The committee decided to send the Son God for the work of salvation. Because any decision made by the committee has need to exercise by Son God. He is the God who can make relationship with the creation. We human cannot see Father God, but we can see the Son God. Jesus said unto him, "Have I been so long time with you, and yet hast thou not known me, Philip? He that hath seen me hath seen the Father. And how sayest thou then, shew us the Father?" John chapter 14, verse 9. Philip was asking, "Show us the Father." Jesus replied, "Since you have seen me, you have seen Father God." This means creatures cannot see Father God, but can see the Son God only. Jesus said, "I and Father are one." John chapter 10, verse 30. At that time, Greek word hen, hen, was used to say one. Hen is neutral gender noun, which means in Greek is same characters, quality, position, power, etc. In Greek, another word to say one is heis, H-E-I-S. There is neither Jew nor Greek. There is neither bond nor free. There is neither male nor female. For ye are all one in Christ Jesus. Galatians chapter 3, verse 28. Which means, rich and poor, Jews and Gentiles, male or female, they are one. So normally, we say one is heis, H-E-I-S, because we have different cultures, different faces, but Jesus used hen, H-E-N, in relation to Father God. Dear friend, Bible always tells that Jesus is the Son of the Father God. In human relation, Father is senior than Son. The Son in Greek word is huios, H-U-I-O-S. If it is human Son, then H-U-I-O-S written in small letter, that is small h. The Son in Greek word is capital H-U-I-O-S. If it is human Son, then small H-U-I-O-S, that is H is written in small letter. But in case of Jesus, always capital letter H, that is in huios, H-U-I-O-S is capital letter, or H is written capital. This implies Son also the same to the Father God. So when we say Son of Father God, means he has same power, authority, character, position, etc.
There is no other relationship like this about father and son among the creatures. That's why Bible says Jesus is the only begotten son, which is monogenes in Greek. This means there is no other father and son relation in human society. There is the only son who has same position and character like father. That is why Jesus said, I and father are one. As they decided to send Jesus according to the decision, it is because Son God is the God who only can deal with the human, who has incarnated into human form and emptied all God's nature, but made himself of no reputation and work, and took upon him the form of a servant, and was made in likeness of men. Philippians chapter 2, verse 7. He did not have any power to defeat devil at that time. So, whenever he needed the power, he asked to the Father God and angelic forces for help. Before he conducted public ministry, he needed the God's power. He received the water baptism through John the Baptist. At that time, the Holy Spirit descended in the form of dove upon him, where he received the power. But John the Baptist did not know who the young man was. All of a sudden, Father God was speaking from above. He is my son. At that time, huios, capital H-U-I-O-S, is used to indicate son, which means he is like Father God. Jesus was telling the people not to tell that he was the Son of God. Later, Jews crucified him because he proclaimed that he is the Son of God. They accused Jesus as blasphemer. Who the young man was. All of a sudden, Father God was speaking from above. He is my son. At that time, huios, capital H-U-I-O-S, is used

each other. Jesus had never told other, I am the Son of God who sent me to redeem. That is mentioned in John chapter 3 verse 16. He always respected Father God and he always asked his disciples to pray to Father. He himself demonstrated the prayer to his disciples. Jesus himself never claimed that he was the Son of God. Always, Father God witnessed Jesus is his Son. Later, when transfiguration of Jesus, Father God told, This is my Son whom I love. Matthew chapter 17 verse 5. Peter confessed, You are the Christ, Son of the living God. Matthew chapter 16 verse 16. Jesus referred that confession was not revealed from human, but it is by Father God. Even Jesus promised to his disciples to send forth Paracletos to them. He never said, I'll send you the Holy Spirit, but he said that he will request to the Father God. Our Jesus Christ is very humble God. If we want to be like Jesus, then our characters should be humble. When we understand Jesus' characters, then we can change ourselves like him. Dear friend, Jesus promised to his disciples, someday they will receive Holy Spirit. Father God will send you the Holy Spirit. Holy Spirit will testify me. When you receive the Holy Spirit, then you will witness that who am I in front of many people in Jerusalem, Judah, Samaria, and to the end of the world. Acts chapter 1 verse 8. Now, dear friend, our job is to witness Jesus all over the world. Therefore, work became easier. We need to witness Jesus to the world that who he was. We Christians should have solid foundation on the doctrine of Trinity and Christology. These are primary subjects for us. Dear friends, I hope you are encouraged by listening to the doctrine of Trinity while we are studying about Christology, that is, study about Jesus Christ. This is the second episode on the study of Christology. And in the upcoming episodes, I'll be sharing with you about the beginning of churches, that is, early five major churches, so that we can understand more about Christ Jesus and the purpose of our life. While we are listening to music, as well as while we are doing things or living our daily life on this earth. Dear friends, I'd like to conclude this study here for today. And to continue our program for today, I'd like to present you a Christian song.

0: 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After that, wonderful song.
1: Now let me share with you about the role of technology in Christian worship music. The role of technology. Technological advances have played a significant role in the development of Christian worship music or contemporary worship music. In particular, the use of projectors means that the song repertory of a church is not restricted to those in a song book. Songs and styles go in trends. The internet had increased accessibility, enabling anyone to see lyrics and guitar chords for many worship songs and download MP3 tracks. This has also played a part in the globalization of much contemporary worship music. Some churches, such as Hillsong, Bethel, and Vineyard, have their own publishing companies, and there is a thriving Christian music business which parallels that of the secular world. With recording studios, music books, CDs, MP3s, downloads, and other merchandise, the consumer culture surrounding contemporary worship music has prompted both criticism and praise, and as Pete Ward deals within in his book, Sharing Worship, no advance is without both positive and negative repercussions. So, dear friends, now let me share with you about the criticism regarding contemporary worship music. Criticisms include Gary Perrette's concern that the volume of this music drowns out congregational participation and therefore makes it a performance. He quotes Ephesians chapter 5 verse 19, in which Paul the Apostle tells the church in Ephesus to be speaking to one another with psalms, hymns, and songs from the Spirit, and questions whether the worship band, now so often amplified and playing like a rock band, replace rather than enable a congregation's praise. Seventh-day Adventist author Samuel Bakchuyi expressed the concern over the use of the rock idiom, as he urges that music communicates on a subconscious level, and often the music anarchistic, nihilistic ethos of rock stands against Christian culture. Using the physical response induced by drums in a worship context as evidence that rock takes people's minds away from contemplating on the lyrics and God, he suggests that rock is actively dangerous for the church. The theological content too has raised questions for some, including Martin Percy, who argues there is too great an emphasis on a very intimate relationship with God, using terms such as I and you instead of we and God, and very passionate physical language, and argues that this bias needs urgent correction. He explains how the emphasis on emotion can encourage hype and a need to create an atmosphere which evokes a sense of encounter with God, rather than allowing God to do so. Dear friends, despite the biblical bias employed to underpin contemporary worship music, such as Ephesians chapter 5 verse 19, its surrounding culture tends to exclude systematic use of the Psalms in weekly worship, sidelining lament for regular worship practice. The emphasis on practice and on an interpretation of worship that is overwhelmingly positive can lead to avoidance of the Psalms of lament. Michael Vasey writes, Scripture is, of course, full of lament and devotes its finest literary creation to warning the godly against quick and easy answer. The power of many of the Psalms we are embraced to use lies precisely here. Of all this, there is little echo in our contemporary reading, whereas denominational churches generally use a weekly lectionary that gives a broad range of scriptural themes, including selected psalms on those themes. Contemporary worship churches tend not to have an agreed lectionary and consequent agreement on using a broad range of material. Pope John Paul II, concerning the role of music in regard to worship, wrote, "Today, as yesterday, musicians, composers, liturgical chapel, cantor, church organists, and instrumentalists must feel the necessity of serious and rigorous professional training. They should be especially conscious of the fact that each of their creations or interpretation cannot escape the requirement of being a work that is inspired, appropriate, and attentive to aesthetic dignity, transformed into a prayer of worship when, in the course of liturgy, it expresses the mystery of faith in sound." Some have noted that contemporary worship songs often reflect the social climate of individualism, as the lyrics emphasize personal relationship with God, even within a group context. Interviewed in Christian Today in 2011, Grove City College professor T. David Gordon said, "Contemporary music was not easier to sing or better than traditional music, but familiar. If this style of music was all people listened to, then that would make them happy." He also said, "Praise bands had a hard time finding good music, but played the contemporary music because the church wanted it, with the only criteria being how contemporary the music sounded." Gordon also said, "Churches were adding hymns to contemporary services, but that in the past the main concern had never been how new the music sounded." Gordon said in 2014 that contemporary music cannot be as good because one generation could not compete with 50 generations of hymns. And even the contemporary songs were in some cases just the old hymns with an updated sound. Writers of new songs had a hard time with theologically sound, but significant, profound, appropriate, memorable, and edifying. After his 2011 interview, Gordon said, "Mark Mooring of Christian Today had observed that contemporary music in churches was on the decline." Gordon said, "The people who first wanted it are older, and contemporary music had become so common that it was no longer a marketing tool and no longer new when people wanted what was new. Praise teams," Gordon said, "were like performers, but that they were in conflict with what the Bible said, and the congregation needed to participate." Dear friend, I hope you have learned something about the criticism regarding contemporary worship music, and you have also figured out what is the purpose of music, about which genres and other things, or instruments, playing instruments and other things, or singing particularly, doesn't, or performances doesn't really matters. We praise God through our heart while singing, while listening to music and singing along with it, or during the worship. And that's what you have to keep in mind while listening to music. For what you are listening to, or for what you are singing, whether to glorify God or not, you have to keep in mind. And now let's listen to our music before we proceed to another content I have prepared for you for this episode of The Purpose of Music. Thank you for being with us till now in the program The Purpose of Music.

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Now let's see about the popularity of contemporary worship music. Some songs now appear in more traditional hymnals. Evangelical Lutheran Worship, published in 2006 by the Evangelical Lutheran Church in America, includes Lord, I Lift Your Name on High by Rick Founts and Shout to the Lord by Daryl Check. The United Methodist Hymnal, 1989, includes The Word is a Lamp by Amy Grant and Take Our Bread by Joe Wise. Contemporary Christian worship groups such as Hillsong United are ranking in the top 10 on Billboard and other national charts and are earning publicity in pop culture publications. In 2019, the U.S. radio network Air One, which was previously devoted to Christian hits, changed its format to focus primarily on worship music. Dear friends, this is all about contemporary Christian music for today. In coming days, I'll be sharing more about the genres of music that will help us to learn the purpose of music and glorify God throughout life. And let me remind you again that contemporary worship music, also known as praise and worship music, is a defined genre of Christian music used in contemporary worship. It has developed over the past 60 years and is stylistically similar to pop music. And now let's listen to our music before we proceed to another content I prepared for you for this episode of The Purpose of Music. Thank you for being with us till now in the program The Purpose of Music. And if you have just tuned in, I'd like to let you know that you are listening to Good News FM 105.1 MHz Kathmandu and 105.6 MHz Pokhara. And you are also listening to Good News FM by logging on to www.goodnewsfm.com.np online. Dear friend, some modern music does beyond question include lyrics that are blatantly and openly anti-religious. Some lyrics also exalt or urge immoral behavior, while still others are tied closely to drug experiences or speak in a distorted way about death. When this is the case, the choice you have is not simply one of musical taste. You see, although you say you don't pay attention to the words or lyrics, it is virtually impossible for them not to take root in your mind. Dear friend, when you repeatedly hear certain ideas and themes in music, they almost inevitably become a part of you and you begin to think they are true or not so bad. Dear friend, the Holy Bible, the Word of God, Lord Jesus Christ, constantly urges us to fill our minds with good and true things because of our thoughts will shape our behavior. We therefore need to control what goes in our minds. In the New Testament portion of the Bible, 2 Corinthians chapter 10, verse 4 and 5, we read, or the word of the Lord God says, "For the weapons of our warfare are not carnal, but mighty in God for pulling down strongholds, casting down arguments, and every high thing that exalts itself against the knowledge of God, bringing every thought into captivity to the obedience of Christ." Dear friend, and my radio listening friend, this counsel, of course, applies to media other than music as well. Themes of illicit sex, senseless violence, occult experimentation,
and anti-Christian sentiment flows through many television shows, movies, plays, novels, and material on the internet these days, and they are easily available on your devices like mobiles and other portable devices you carry, whether in audio form or visual form. Dear friend, in the Bible, Psalm 101 verse 3 says, I will set nothing wicked before my eyes. Christians who face a daily war against their minds can trust God's words when it says, I can do all things through Christ who strengthens me. Philippians chapter 4 verse 13. Dear friend, I hope you are encouraged by listening to the thoughts I present you today in this program, The Purpose of Music, regarding listening to some kind of music or watching visual content and building relationship with Jesus. How is your relationship with Jesus? Dear friend, I hope you are positive and also liked the content I presented to you today about Christian music, and you are encouraged to follow the main guideline that whether then you eat or drink or whether you do all to glory of God. 1 Corinthians chapter 10 verse 31. And whatever you do, whether in the word or deed, do it all in the name of the Lord Jesus, giving thanks to God the Father through Him. Colossians 3:17. And let's not forget that in addition, Paul tells us, finally, brethren, whatever is true, whatever is honorable, whatever is right, whatever is pure, whatever is lovely, whatever is of good repute, if there is any excellence and anything worthy of praise, dwell on these things. Philippians chapter 4 verse 8. Dear friend, I just shared the main guideline from the Bible for listening music or whatever you do in your life, and sharing these Bible verses as a guideline to follow. I'd like to wrap up this program for today, and thanks a lot to all my dear listeners who have tuned in to Good News FM 105.1 MHz Kathmandu and Good News FM 105.6 MHz Pokhara via radio or online. 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